sexy people. 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

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We beat to rap, what key beat to lock, but I'm cool like that. 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
4: 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And here come the court costs. Oh, man, that's the thing about pedal to the metal, dude. 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
1: I used to think about immature things. 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
6: Wake up, wake up, wake up, wake up, wake up! All right, yeah. Sound like I am auditioning for what? Ooh, school days. Wake up. It's Rise and Shine. Come on now. It is Wednesday. It's hump day. Two down, two to go. Let's get it, baby. This is boy. This is your boy. This is nephew Tommy holding it down with Shirley Strawberry, Carla Farrell, Mississippi Monica, Kia Jr.

0: your boy Spades. We are in the building this morning. Yes, we are. We are in this great getting up morning. This great getting up morning on Wednesday. And we appreciate you all being a part of the ride. We understand that there could be other places along the radio that you could go. We know that, but you have stopped on an amazing station. And in order to get it all this morning, I think you need to stay right here, because we got inspiration for you. We've got comedy for you. We've got ignorance for you.
1: Yes, and, we do.
0: We've got news and sports that you can use. We've got entertainment for you. Music for you. We've got everything wrapped up, all wrapped up in a nice corn roll. That is
1: corn roll.
0: We put it more like in an egg roll.
2: What?
1: It's all when
0: you
1: wrap,
0: I mean, let's think about it. Now we're gonna create a nice luxury radio egg roll. We're gonna live with some information and news and inspiration, and then we're gonna have some stupidity in there, and then we're gonna have some music in there, some funny and some sports in there. Now let's start rolling it. You understand what I'm saying? Roll that. Now, when you roll it, all of us together, we create a nice sauce. Now, you're going to dip that egg, that radio roll in that sauce. Oh, I got something. I think I feel my hip coming. You got that sauce.
2: Amen.
0: And you dip that, and you get you a little something at 6. And then, you know, you come back and get another bite at 7. See, everybody don't get the bite at the same time. You understand that? Some people be with us right now at 6. You know, all 5, depending on where you're at. You know, you get your little nibble. Then you may have to go do something, you see. Then you come back and say, oh, look at my radio roll is still there. Let me get another little nibble of that. Let me dip it in that sauce. You dip it in that sauce around 8 o'clock. I mean, that's when you catch that strawberry letter. You got your fix.
2: Amen.
0: And you head on into the house, to the job, and your day has started. And that's just the way it works here at the Steve Harvey Morning Show. Get as much as you can nibble on before you head on into the job. And that's what we are here for, to make sure when you head into that job, you head in there with a smile on your face. Now, we know what you're doing.
2: That's right.
0: We know what you're doing when you get in there. We know when you get in there, you are not going to work right away. We know y'all not. We know you not. You clock it in, sitting around, checking your email, get you some water, get up, get you something to eat. We know what you're doing. So when you actually get there, you don't start for about another hour. We know. But that's kind of how we do here, too. It happens.
2: All right, Pastor Tommy, right. Thank you for that.
0: Amen.
2: Welcome. Amen.
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1: Now it is time to ask the Really Doe and Junior. Ready, guys?
2: Ready. Let's go.
1: All right, here we go. This is from Vince in Dothan. Vince writes, I was texting back and forth with a woman that I met at the gas station. I helped her put air in her tire, and I should not have given her my number, but I did. Our texts were about her buying a new tire. My wife saw all of the messages, and she threw my phone in the toilet. And was proud of it. How do I convince her, my wife, that nothing's going on?
2: You can't convince me. You're supposed to just put some air in that tire and keep it moving.
1: Hello.
2: That's what you're supposed to do.
1: Exchanging numbers? What?
2: Yeah. Nobody. You don't need nobody's number to help them put some air in their tire. You're supposed to put that air in there and keep it moving. So why did you even need her number? And why is she texting back and forth about this tire? This is not about this tire. That ain't what she wants some help with. She wants some help
0: that
2: with
0: part.
2: Something else.
1: Vince. Come Vince didn't know that, though? You know it. And I know you know it, Junior. How come Vince
2: Vince trying to play dumb. Right now, it don't matter. Vince ain't got no phone. It's at the bottom of the toilet. Vince got a lot of issues right now.
0: He
2: got
0: to go to the store. Apple store.
1: I love his wife. I love Vince's wife.
0: Me
1: she plays
0: too.
1: No games. Junior?
3: What?
1: Grease
3: I'll tell you
1: Tommy,
3: one thing I found out. All I heard was gas station. I just started thinking about E.J. Jones. Gas station love.
1: Yeah, you go. That's my song.
3: That's what I got out of that. That's what I like. I said, hey, that's my jam right there. Okay.
1: Thank you, guys. All right. All right, moving on to Beth in Longview. Listen to this one, guys. I'm falling for a man that doesn't measure up in the bedroom. I've been lying and praising his performance, but it is not good. I think I should be honest with him so he can focus on getting better. How do I tell him the truth without hurting his ego?
2: You don't. You got to crush them feelings. You got to.
1: What? Come on.
2: You got to crush them. You
1: no.
2: got to crush him. That's the only way he going to do better. You got to crush. You shouldn't have started lying to begin with. That's where you started out wrong.
1: Oh, really? She was wrong for lying? Okay.
2: Mm-hmm. That lying ain't working. Now we got to tell the truth, Shirley. It's not working.
1: Yeah, you should.
2: He ain't adding up in the bed. He's not adding up.
1: She's falling for him, though.
2: How you that falling for something that ain't good?
1: Well, yeah,
2: how
1: that are you makes doing it that? More difficult. That makes it more
0: are
1: difficult.
0: Are you serious? You want her to be honest and crush him like that?
2: Yes, cause so he can get better. This is to help him, y'all. I know. I understand. Y'all don't want to hurt his little feelings.
0: He's gonna break up with her. He's gonna
1: okay.
0: Her.
1: So, Junior, how should she tell
2: me.
1: Him?
2: You see how she just did it.
1: Cause you're
0: birthday.
1: Crazy.
0: She's sick of you on
1: Sharon's
0: birthday.
1: How should she tell him, Junior?
3: What?
1: Cause Tommy says she should tell him.
3: No, keep lying to me. I don't care how bad the problem. Keep lying. You falling for me. I'll tell you right now. We in Longview. Ain't that many options anyway. We in Longview. Ain't that many options. I'm going to tell you, it's a whole town. Ain't but 8 miles. That's it. I'm all you got in these 8 miles. That's it. Might well go ahead and lie to me. Go ahead and keep telling. Boy, he is killing me in this room. Woo-hoo. Keep telling that lie.
0: Junior.
1: This is not going to be a good marriage. This is not going
2: to
1: be a good marriage.
2: You need to go to Texas and find somebody.
3: Yeah, for you to hurt my feelings, you got to go to Hooks, Texas or something. You got to hurt my feelings. Because right now, I'm all you got in these 8 miles. That's it.
1: So you want someone to keep lying to you.
3: What?
1: Tommy
3: you
1: says,
3: falling for me?
1: Be brutal and hit him with the truth. Yeah.
3: You falling for me. Why change?
1: Yeah, but this is not going to be a good relationship here. No.
3: Once you fall in love with me, everything will be fine. We just can't go past these 8 miles. We cannot make our way down to Tyler. We can't do that. We got to stay right here in Longview.
0: And forget about Dallas.
3: Yeah, don't even go down there. No.
2: Ooh, that's it.
3: Yeah, that's the truth down there. Don't do that.
1: All right, guys, moving on to Rome in Dayton. Rome writes, my wife lives in fantasy land and she wants us to have cute names for each other. I don't like honey, baby, bae, boo, or sweetie. And I hate when she calls me one of those. I call her Sheila, or I refer to her as wifey. Why can't she accept that?
2: Ugh, oh, come like on, Snookums. Come yeah. on, Snookums. You can be that. Be that for her, boo boo.
1: Pumpkin pie.
2: Okay.
1: Lamb.
2: Yeah. Tell her you want to be Big Daddy. Tell her you want to be Big Daddy. You ought to be all right with that. Big Daddy, cool.
1: This is stupid. Okay. This is really stupid.
3: This is not a problem.
1: No, you're making a problem where there isn't one.
3: She can't call her husband baby. That's so crazy.
1: That's so stupid.
3: Right. That's the biggest problem you got?
1: Yeah.
3: Yeah. What you want to be called? Your name Caesar. Which you know? Your name Rome. Which you want to be Caesar? Who you want to be?
1: Mark
3: who
1: Anthony.
3: You
1: wanna
3: be? Yeah. Mark Anthony. Who? Achilles. Who you want to be?
2: Achilles. Come on.
1: Roy. Caiaphas.
3: It's your biggest problem. People got some real issues. It's yours. Wow.
2: This is not a problem.
3: Call me Cleopatra.
1: Yeah. Yeah. This is
3: Cleopatra,
1: nothing.
3: Cleopatra, who you want to be?
1: Yeah, this is crazy.
3: It's not a problem.
1: I call her Sheila, or I refer to her as wifey. Oh, so maybe she should call him hubby.
2: Hubby.
1: Hubby? Because he calls her wifey. Hubby. I mean, come on. This is stupid. All right, guys. Last one. Danielle in Camden writes, my husband and I kept my nephews, ages 12 and 14, for a week to give my sister a break. My husband told them about the birds and the bees since their daddy is deceased. My sister is upset about it, but shouldn't she be grateful instead? They're 12 and 14. Yeah.
2: But that's not his place, though.
1: Mm-hmm. But their dad is deceased.
2: He's trying to be the father figure, but that's not. Now, if she asked him to do that, then so be it. But you got to keep in mind, these are her kids, not his kids. So you want to ask her first. Get permission first.
1: Yeah, they should have at least asked her, but they're at their house.
2: And we don't know how he explained it. So you got to take that. You know what I'm saying? He might have been rough around the edges with it. So we
1: like
2: don't know
1: what?
2: How
1: like what?
3: Very graphic.
1: Like what? What did he say? What did he say, Junior?
3: I can tell you how Deb Lee told to me. Yeah. Whoa. That's all I got.
1: What?
3: That's all Deb Lee said. Hey. And ha-ha-ha.
1: Yes. There were no words.
3: Because he just was pointing. Hey. Whoa.
1: And that's how you make a baby. And then you get a baby, right?
3: Yeah.
1: That's
3: about the best I got.
2: My daddy said, this go over here, that go over there. But don't you try.
3: It's different ways they say. That's why I talk to you. Depending on how he explains it. It's important.
1: No wonder the sister was upset then.
2: Exactly.
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0: 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What you got for us, nephew?
1: Girl, we got to get out here and baptize these people at their houses. This is mobile baptismal. Mobile baptismal. Let's go, cat dog.
2: Hello?
3: Hello, I'm trying to reach a Mr. Wilson.
2: This is Wilson. How you doing? Who is this?
3: How you doing? My name is Brother Springwater, man. Listen, we got paid to actually come by and do some services to for you by some friends of yours. And we wanted to actually call and see about scheduling and see what you had available.
2: Some services. What, y'all plan on cutting some grass? What y'all do? What kind of services y'all have?
3: Actually, sir, you've got some friends that have actually spent a great amount of money on you. And what we do is we have a baptismal on wheels service. And what we do is we go and we baptize people at their home. And baptismal on wheels has been, it's a new company, but we've baptized over 1,000 people now. We have a truck with which actually has a baptismal pool on the back of it, and we actually come to your home and we will baptize you in your driveway and make you whole again. So we've
2: Brother Water, Brother Spring, what's your name again? I'm sorry,
3: Springwater. Springwater,
2: you want to come to my house and give me a baptism in my front yard?
3: We want to baptize you right there in your driveway. Your friends are paid for the services. And
2: What friend will pay for me to get baptized? I've been baptized already, Doc.
3: Well, from my understanding, sir, that evidently you've had some bumps and bruises, and they seem to believe that you need to be washed and cleansed again.
2: I mean, that's all good. But I mean, Be that it may, man. I mean, I've been baptized. I go to church. You know, me and the Lord don't have no problems. I mean, we all have setbacks. But for you to pull up with your pool in front of my house to say you finna baptize me, that doesn't make any sense to me, Doc. I mean,
3: sir, sometimes when some people are not able to go to the house of the Lord and get baptized, you know, we're making it a lot more convenient for you when we can actually.
2: I don't need no convenience. What I need convenience for? You asking me to come to my house on a Tuesday to baptize me in my driveway, does that make any sense to you, Brother Water? I mean, come on. If you really sit back and think about it, does that make any sense to you
3: First of all, sir, that's Brother Springwater. But what I'm trying to say is
2: holy water, spring water, it doesn't make no difference to me. You can't come to my neighborhood and baptize me in front of my house.
3: Sir, what is all the hang up? This is what your friends are talking about.
2: I don't give a what my friends are telling you, man. Hey, anybody, which one of my friends gonna recommend you to come to my house?
3: Sir, that
2: don't even make any sense to me. You understand?
3: I'm not at any liberty to tell you who actually.
2: But you're in the liberty to come to my house and baptize me, but you can't tell me who the hell gonna see you. But you're not in. What type, man? Come on. Does that make sense to you, Doc? Come on. That doesn't make any. No way in the world I'm going to allow you to come and bring your pool in front of my house and baptize me. Then I'm asking you, you're supposed to be a pastor. You're supposed to be baptized. I'm asking you, okay, which friend of mine is telling you, to, you know, letting you know I need to be baptized? You're not at liberty?
3: Sir, all I want to know, I've already been paid. I'm coming. Take it to a charity.
2: You're not baptizing me. I've been baptized.
3: I'm going to baptize you on Tuesday in your driveway.
2: Man, I tell you what, if you come to my house in front of my driveway, you better bring the whole congregation. You understand? You better bring the deacons, the brothers, the sisters, and everybody else if you think I'm going to be baptized in my driveway.
3: This is the problem. This is what your friends are talking about. This is why you need to be baptized and cleansed again and washed in the blood of the Lamb. This is what's wrong. You need to be cleansed. That's what's wrong with you, Mr. Wilton.
2: What's wrong with me? No, what's wrong with you is calling me in the middle of my work day telling me I need to be baptized in front of my house. If I need to be baptized and go get some holy water, I go down to the church. I don't need you coming in front of my house making a whole circus with all your friends and some white sheets talking about you want to baptize me.
3: From my understanding, Mr. Wilton, you've missed two Sundays already this month.
2: Two Sundays? So, man, I can go anywhere and get the word. I don't need you coming here because you're telling me I missed two Sundays. I'm going to miss this Sunday, too, because the football game coming on.
3: Sir, all I know is I've been paid to do a job. I will be there Tuesday morning at 7 o'clock, and we will baptize you before you go to work on Tuesday morning.
2: I tell you what. You come to my house at 7 o'clock in the morning. I swear on your Lord, I'm going to bust your ass. You understand me? You will not come to my house telling me you're going to baptize me. I don't give a who paid you. You understand? I will drown your in the water. Matter of fact, now, bring you, your deacons, and everybody else, we're going to have a pool party in that. You understand?
3: I'm going to get all of this anger and all of these problems you have within you. We are going to purge your body and get it out your system.
2: I don't want your cleansing me. I tell you what. Brother Springwater, is it that's a call?
3: It's Brother Springwater. You're going to get baptized on Tuesday morning.
2: I don't give a who pays you, who called you. Bring your I'm going to I guarantee you, I'm going to dry you on sight.
3: I got one more thing I want to say to you. Would you listen to me?
2: You ain't got a matter of fact, I'm busy. You ain't got to say to me. I got to go. You understand? You ain't got
3: to tell me. I got one more thing I want to say to you. Is you listening to me?
2: What, man?
3: This is Nephew Tommy from the Steve Harvey Morning Show. You just got pranked by your boy Mason. Hello?
2: Man, let me tell y'all something, man. Boy, let me tell you something, boy. Y'all was about to bring some hell to heaven. I was about to act a fool on y'all if y'all would have showed up at my crib. You understand me? Boy, Tommy, y'all ain't got nothing better to do than to sit around here and just with people doing their day. Man, I ain't never thought y'all could get me with this. Hey, who the hell goes around baptizing people on, that's like meals on wheels. How y'all baptize people with a pool on the back of your F-150?
3: Hey, Wilson, you know? I gotta ask you something. What is the baddest radio show in the land?
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1: Rapper Boosie Badass has officially reunited with his childhood best friend, Derek D-Jack Jackson, after 31 years apart. The two grew up together in Baton Rouge, Louisiana, and were inseparable at Wildwood Elementary from kindergarten until third grade when Derek moved to Detroit, Michigan. Boosie recently triggered the search for his best friend by asking fans on Instagram to help him track down D-Jack. Boosie's online followers located D-Jack in Detroit, and D-Jack reportedly had no idea that Boosie was his old best friend. He didn't know. He knew who the rapper was, but he didn't know that that was his best friend, that the rapper Boosie was his best friend. Boosie, of course, real name is Torrance Hatch. The besties reunited on Sunday in Detroit before Boosie's performance at the Aretha Franklin Amphitheater. That's kind of a cool story, you know, that they got together after all these years. So do you have any longtime besties or close friends that you'd love to reunite with?
2: I do. And I've tried. I just haven't been successful. But a guy I ran with in school, 9th, 10th grade, we ran track together. We got separated probably around 11th grade. You know how somebody moves to a different city, got to change schools, you know, and we just lost track, man. I've tried for decades.
1: Wow.
2: Decades to try to find this one guy.
1: And nothing.
2: Nothing.
1: And then when you find him, we'll just be positive here. Then what? What are you going to do?
2: I don't know. That's a good question. I don't know, but I will just be honest. Say, dude, we hung out for years growing up. I just wanted to see you one more good time.
1: Just reminisce.
2: I think about you all the time.
1: Mm-hmm.
2: We had a lot of fun together as kids. Yeah.
1: Yeah.
2: He might be surprised who I am. Hell, I'm surprised who I am.
1: That's Nephew Tommy the Man. Okay, let's get to it, Junior. Who?
3: I want to hear this. I do have a friend I've been looking for, and I think he's in the

0: Dallas area.
1: Mm-hmm.
0: I haven't seen them since we were in the fifth grade, fifth grade.
1: Mm-hmm.
0: But the crazy part about it is I used to actually live with these people.
1: His family, you mean? His family?
0: Yeah, with his family. His mother and his brother. But
2: What?
1: Yeah. Why were...
0: I had my own drawer, I had my own closet, had everything. My mom lived around the corner. I didn't go home. They didn't even know. They didn't care. I actually lived with these people. I promise you. A whole school semester. She bought my school clothes. She did everything. She was just wonderful. She was a single mother.
3: So you ran away from home around the corner?
0: I ran around to the next building, right around the corner. Yeah, I sure did.
1: And your parents?
0: Now, here's the crazy part. They was white.
3: You live with some
0: if
3: white
0: I
3: people.
0: If I can find them right now today, I want to tell her mother thank you. Tell his mother thank you. But he was my best friend.
2: If anybody
0: in the Dallas area can find Patrick McGuire, if you can see Patrick McGuire, tell Patrick McGuire I am looking for him. Mm-hmm. Tell him to hit me up. I am really looking for Patrick and Scott McGuire. They mother actually took care of me. My mama didn't even, she wouldn't even worry about me. I'd see my mama in the car and I just kept riding with them. I didn't even acknowledge them. I got my own bed in the room. I had everything.
3: Well, guess who's coming to dinner?
1: Every night.
0: Yeah.
1: And but breakfast and lunch too.
0: They took me to the family reunion and they looked at us like, who is the little black kid? Hi. She said, that's my son. Hi. How y'all doing?
1: Junior, you reveal something McGuire. New to us every single day about your family.
0: Yeah. But it was crazy because my mama saw me in the car. I saw her. I just turned my head forward. I don't live over there.
1: You act like you didn't know her.
0: I act like I didn't know her. Man, we eating every day. Every night. She cooking every night. Oh, man. That's the first time I met ravioli. I didn't even know ravioli existed. We ain't never had no ravioli. I had it that day. Sure did. I had ravioli. I like
1: so
0: it.
1: So what happened? Why did y'all drift?
0: Because
1: what
0: we moved back to Houston. It was in Dallas. We moved back to Houston.
3: Oh, okay. Dallas.
1: You were devastated,
0: we
1: huh?
0: We moved back to Houston.
1: You were devastated, huh?
0: And I was devastated when I had to move out that house. I showed you. I was devastated.
1: And then
0: I used to see me cry and call a pack in my bag for to leave this wonderful home.
3: Going to the
0: nice
3: McGuire.
0: Townhouse.
2: The McGuire.
0: Yeah, the McGuire's. If I could find them.
1: Well, your parents were happy to see you when you got back.
3: Go on and see it. McGuire's is good white folk. Go on and see it.
4: 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We'll be right back.
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1: Lachey in Kenosha says, I've been married twice and my 7-year-old son asked me not to get married again, and he doesn't want my boyfriend to sleep over at the house. Do I explain to my son that mommy's life has to go on, or do I keep my man away for now?
0: Yeah, your baby tired of your ass.
1: Seven years old.
0: He tired of you. What is all these people keep coming up in here? Is you paying attention? All this rolling in, this revolving door, ain't nobody staying. Well, you don't need to do this no more. Mama. You don't need to get married no more. Yeah. And stop letting this man stay over here before he leave like the other three.
1: Two.
0: Mama, who is these people?
2: Who is my daddy?
0: I think he,
2: who I call that?
0: I can't remember none of these people. Damn, mama.
3: Mama, you're bad.

0: cool.
1: He's seven. He did not
2: damn,
1: say that.
2: Damn. Damn, mama. Act like you the mama. You supposed to be raising me. Why is I'm raising you? I'm out here playing basketball. Every time I look up, I got a new man hollering for me.
3: You don't know. You don't know what to do.
2: And the last one forgot my name. Called me Charles.
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5: It is time to ask you guys some random questions. Are you ready?
2: Ready.
5: All right, here we go. What is the most beautiful place you've ever visited? We'll start out like that. What's the most beautiful place you've ever visited? And you guys have traveled a lot extensively.
6: Mm-hmm. I'm going to say Thailand. I enjoy Thailand.
5: It was Thailand? Beautiful. And what Thailand. Did you like so much about Thailand?
6: Well, it was just the culture. It was the buildings. It was seeing something that you've seen on TV and actually being there.
5: Oh,
6: and
5: yeah.
6: The market was actually fun. I mean, they have a lot to do in Thailand. I enjoyed that place.
5: Okay. All right. Tommy? Most beautiful.
2: Italy.
5: Okay. Rome like or it.
2: Rome.
5: Milan?
2: I liked all of it. Rome. Okay. God, I went. Several places, I don't just blank, but yeah, Italy was a lot.
1: Oh, I've been to several places.
2: Well, you know,
5: Tommy,
2: you
5: I know you've been
2: you
5: a lot of
2: there.
5: Places. Okay, all right, guys. What TV show? We're asking just some random questions. What TV show do you feel is the best of all time?
2: Mm. Of all time?
5: All time.
2: Ooh, that's hard to narrow down. To
5: it
2: one.
5: Is. It is.
2: But that doggone Game of Thrones. Between Game of Thrones, Breaking Bad,
5: okay,
2: and The
1: good
2: Wire,
1: times.
2: And The Wire,
1: oh, The Wire,
5: and The Wire, oh, okay, oh, the okay, Wire. All right,
1: okay,
5: Junior, what you think?
6: I mean, all those things Tommy said, I love those shows, but one thing I'm still watching to this day is every episode, Martin. Every time it comes on,
5: Yeah.
6: I cannot miss that episode. Mm-hmm. That Varnell Hill episode is still one of my favorites.
5: Yes. With Tommy Davidson.
6: Yes, when they two fools in that studio.
5: You know,
2: that's about to be a sitcom. Varnell Hill.
5: Yeah. Oh, Varnell Hill. That's right. I heard that.
2: Yeah. Yes, sir.
1: But you know what the funniest to me Martin episode?
5: Which one?
1: It was David Adeline Greer. Reverend Leon Lonnie Love. Reverend. I got a feeling.
2: David ain't no joke.
1: A little softer now.
5: That's a very good one. You're right.
6: That's
5: you're right.
1: Baby!
5: I also like the New Jack City episode with him with the fake dog.
2: With the stuffed dog.
1: Don't nobody know
5: nothing.
6: Don't nobody know nothing.
5: All right. We're asking the crew some random questions. What's something you can do that you're really, really proud of?
2: Later.
5: Yeah, you're really proud of something that you can do that you know you have this right. You're proud of yourself for doing this. You guys are on the stage every weekend. You do your comedy.
6: But that's easy. That's easy.
2: That's easy. Uh-huh.
1: Well, go ahead, uh-huh. Junior. What is it? But it's so
6: one
1: easy.
6: One thing I can say right now, I'm really proud of knowing that if you have an issue, I can change your oil in your car. I can do that.
5: Oh. Yeah.
2: You're good at that.
6: Yeah.
5: You're a mechanic.
6: Yeah, I could do that, you know.
1: That's good.
6: Just bring it on over here. I just, you know, change oil. That's all I can
5: okay.
6: do.
5: All right.
1: Try,
5: okay.
1: Try it now.
6: Uh-huh. Try it now.
5: All right. Tommy?
2: I'm good for 7 minutes in that room with my baby. 7 minutes. I'm good.
5: Wait a minute. Hold up. Are we talking about sex right now?
2: Yes. I'm cold for 7 minutes. Yes. I'm proud of that.
1: Okay.
5: But that's only something you would know.
2: Yeah.
1: Yeah.
2: 7 minutes. Well, I'm proud of that.
5: Okay, you can't congratulations.
2: Pen is overrated. Pen is overrated. Let's not even go there. Pen, that's doing way too much. You're doing way too much.
5: Congratulations. I don't, wow. Congratulations. I'm
1: is
5: so
1: that
5: very
1: a
5: happy for
1: moment?
5: You.
1: Yeah.
2: Yeah.
5: We don't know. How can we ever prove that, though, you know?
2: You don't all think right. I can make it to the seven? Is that what you said?
5: I have no idea. I'm not in there. I don't know. It's your business.
1: You made it quite clear, though, yeah. That 10 is not the number.
2: That's doing too much, Carla. That's doing way too much.
5: Wow.
2: That's stunning. Okay.
6: That's doing too much.
5: All right. Yeah, you did too much. Yes, you did. All right. Coming up next, it is the nephew, 7 minutes in all, with the prank phone call right after this.
2: Damn, we eating a sandwich by the time we get to 10. We eating a sandwich.
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0: This is Steve Harvey more on the show, man. Ain't nobody playing with y'all.
1: All right. These are things we threaten kids with that we know we're not going to do. Come on, Steve.
2: Do you want me, huh? Do you want me to give away all your damn toys?
1: Ooh,
2: huh?
1: No.
2: All of them?
3: Things we threaten kids with that we know we not gonna do. Do you want me to choke you till you pass out and bring you back on Thursday? Because I'll do it.
4: I'll do it. Let me catch you not finishing that food one more time. 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
5: 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Wow.
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1: Coming up is my strawberry letter for today, and the subject is, he might look nerdy, but he's not. We'll get into that.
0: What that means. Find
1: We'll see. We'll see in just a few. Because right now, it is time for you, nephew, and today's prank phone call. What you got for us?
7: I got it for you. You know what? I'm still doing shout outs and thanking people in Chicago, and I definitely want to thank V103, baby. V103.
1: Hey, that's our station.
7: Throwing me mad love. Invite me out to a luncheon on Friday. Had a good time with them in Chicago. Met the mayor. Mayor Brandon Johnson came out and hung out with me a little bit. My boy Leon Rogers, been in the comedy game for a long time. We go way back, and I just want to say thank you. Thank you for y'all showing mad love. Great hospitality as I was in Chicago, Illinois. Chi-town.
1: You were Chi-town.
7: It was packed.
4: You were hanging out with the V103 listeners, the loyal listeners. They showed up. Yes.
7: Mm-hmm. Good. And we was at Kitchen and Cocktails, the Samo Good Black Owned Soul Food. Oh my God.
1: You ate good, had a good comedy show. Wow.
7: I got to work out. I ate very well in Chicago.
1: Good friends.
7: Very well. Nice. But the whole weekend was the WNBA All-Star was going on as well.
4: Right.
7: So the city was
4: back. A lot of drama with that.
7: Mm-hmm. Yeah. All right. This is FPC, Shirley. FPC.
1: Okay, what
7: this is
1: FPC?
7: Give it a shot.
1: I don't know what that
7: FPC.
1: Is.
7: FPC.
1: Hmm.
7: Mm-hmm. Junior, give it a shot. Carl. FPC.
1: For pride and consciousness. I don't know.
4: Girl, that's too deep for a shallow mind. You know his prank is not called that.
7: Whatever. Funeral Picture Company.
4: See?
7: Funeral Picture Company.
1: Oh, I was close. Oh, yeah.
7: Yeah.
1: I almost nailed that. I almost nailed that for sure.
7: Funeral Picture Company.
1: On my birthday.
7: All right, y'all take a listen. Here we go. Come on, Kat.
8: Hello?
9: Hello, I'm trying to reach a Darwin. Darwin.
8: This is he.
9: Hey, Darwin, how you doing? This is Frank with FPC. We're trying to come down and see about making an appointment with you within the next week, if that's possible.
8: Appointment for what there?
9: We're supposed to come by. I'm with FPC. We wanted to, we have
8: FPC,
9: you on file.
8: FPC? What is that? What is FPC?
9: Sir, your name was left with us, and you're on... on our file to actually come out and make an appointment with you, so we can get your picture taken.
8: You must have the wrong number. I'm not signed up to take no picture or anything, sir.
9: Okay, well you're Darwin, correct?
8: Yes, I am Darwin, and you call Darwin, and that's who you call it. But anything about a picture? What's up with a picture?
9: We've got you on our schedule here, FPC. We have you on our schedule for us to come out to your home and take your picture.
8: Okay, FPC, which company is that? What type of picture would I be taking? I'm not taking no picture, but what is FPC?
9: Okay, you don't know anything about a photo being taken of you?
8: No, sir. No.
9: Okay. Sir, FPC is, this is a funeral picture company.
8: Who?
9: Funeral picture company. And what we do is we come out and take your picture, and we actually keep it on file. That way... when you do pass away, we have your picture for your program, and we have a nice picture for you.
8: Oh, man. Look, I'm not dead right now. You're not taking no picture of me. Who is this again?
9: My name is Frank. Frank.
8: Oh, okay, Frank. You mean to tell me y'all taking pictures of people before they die just so you could have their picture on file?
9: We keep it on file, and then you have a good picture on your program, and that's what That's what we do.
8: Like some I ain't signed up for nothing like that. Who the hell signed me up for some like that?
9: Well, I'm not quite sure, but we're trying to schedule where we can come out beginning of next week so we can get your picture taken.
8: Next week, week after, you get a picture when I'm dead. You're not taking no picture of me before I die. That don't sound right.
9: Sir, don't you want to have a good picture on your program?
8: Sir, you're not taking no picture of me for no funeral arrangements that I'm not dead yet. I don't understand that. What the hell is this about? Nobody. Who signed me up for it then? Tell me that much.
9: Sir, I don't have the actual person listed here on who signed you up, but I do have the number, and you are Darwin, Mr. Darwin, so...
8: I didn't sign up for it, and I'm not taking no picture. You guys run around taking pictures of people before they die just to have a good picture on file? That sounds like some man. I ain't never heard of no like that, sir.
9: Okay, sir, are you, I mean, we have your address here. Are you available?
8: I'm not available. I'm not available at all to take no picture for a funeral. That I'm not even dead yet. I don't get that. That sounds like a bunch of who the hell gave you my number? That's what I want to know.
9: Sir, I'm not quite sure, but one thing we have to do is we have to follow through with our job. So what we're going to have to do is I have to come out there and take a picture.
8: I don't want to
9: create a problem, but I have to get a picture of you by next week.
8: Oh, it's going to be a problem because you're not getting no picture of me for no funeral arrangement.
9: Mr. Darwin, I have to come by your house at least by Friday at around 12 noon. I'll come by and get a picture.
8: Friday? You ain't coming by my house no Friday. You gonna lie. I be come over here to try to get my picture. I got plenty of pictures in my house to put on the funeral program. I'm not taking no picture. That means I'm claiming to be dead. I'm not dead. That's some old bad little got there. I don't know who the you work for, Frank, but you got that.
9: Sir, I work for FPC, sir. I work for FPC.
8: FCC, my you ain't not taking no picture of me. Don't come over here Friday talking about no got picture.
9: Okay,
8: you better bring your got pistol, and I hope they got your got picture on file. But that's a stupid got company you work for. I ain't never heard of nobody taking no picture before they die. I got millions of pictures in here for that program. And when I'm gone, what the f*** I care about what a picture look like or who had my god funeral? This will make me you tell whoever the f*** you work for, they need to go find another occupation. That don't make no god sense. You're not coming over here Friday, buddy. You come over here if you want to.
9: Okay, Mr. Darwin.
8: Yes.
9: Are you familiar with Glenda?
8: That's my wife. What the f*** you about to say now?
9: All I want to do is say this, man. I just want to say Glenda the one that got me to prank phone call you. This is Nephew Tommy, baby, from the Steve Harvey Morning Show, huh?
8: I'll be a oh, boy, y'all done lost your head. I ain't never heard of no business like this. Some FPC funeral picture taking. Well, man, I said my New Year's resolution, I was going to cut back on drinking, but you got me over here about to tip a bottle right now. Boy, nephew, you crazy. Oh, you crazy, man. Hey, come over here today about 4 and get a picture of Glenda. You come take a picture. Y'all got me, baby. You got me,
9: baby.
8: Oh, man, I ain't never heard of no company like that.
9: Hey, your wife put me up to it, man. I tell you what, you tune in tomorrow morning, man. You're going to catch yourself on national radio.
8: Hey, Dad, I'm going to tell everybody. Boy, they had me hot over here. I'm going to, don't tell Glenda, but I'm going to have me a drink anyway. I was looking for an excuse to drink. That right there, a funeral picture taken to put on fire. Boy, y'all done lost a half a mind y'all had with that and that, buddy.
9: Hey, man, I got to ask you something, man. Darwin, tell me this here, man. What's the baddest, and I mean the baddest, radio show in the land?
8: Steve Harvey Morning Wake Up Show, buddy.
10: There you have it. Keep it stupid. Stupid is the key.
1: You have no problem with that.
10: I got no problems with it. None whatsoever. I got to stay consistent. August 2nd, I will be consistent with stupidity in Memphis, Tennessee at the Salt and Bar Bistro. Salt and Bar Bistro, one night, only 2 shows. August 2nd, Sunday night is when it's all going down. Probably won't make it to work on Monday, but we won't talk about that right now. All right, August 2nd, Memphis, Tennessee, Salt and Bar Bistro. Charlie?
1: You're so predictable. All right, thank you, nephew. Coming up next, my strawberry letter. 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

0: 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And you never know, it could be a yours.
1: It could be yours. Buckle up and hold on tight. We got it for you. Here it is. Strawberry letter.
0: All right, nephew, thank you. Subject, he might look nerdy, but he's not. Dear Stephen Shirley, my husband and I grew up as friends, and we even went to the same college. I was always popular. He was nerdy, but he got all the girls because it was okay to date a nerdy guy back then. Our senior year of college, his off-campus house flooded, so I told him he could sleep on my couch. I shared a 3-bedroom apartment with 2 other girls. While I was at work, he had a threesome with my roommates, and none of them mentioned it to me. Fast forward to 10 years after we graduated, we were still friendly and I was already married to someone else. This guy told me that he always had a thing for me and asked if I was happy. I told him, as a matter of fact, I wasn't happy and I was considering getting a divorce. To make a long story short, I got a divorce and we started dating. A few years later, we got married. I presented the idea of a threesome to him and he was cool with it. I thought it would shock him since he's always been so nerdy. I was surprised at how advanced he was sexually and I mentioned it to him. What I said must have damaged his ego because he went off so bad on me that he started bragging about having a threesome with my 2 former roommates. I confirmed it with my old roommates and they said there's no way I should have married him because he was a big nerd whore. That's a good description of him. But why did they all keep this a secret? Should I ask this nerd more about his past sexual encounters, or is it best to leave the past in the past? Well, of course it's best to leave the past in the past. I mean, I don't really know what I could say that would make a difference anyway, because it's not going to change anything between you guys. I could say stop having threesomes and all of that, but I'm not sure, you know, that you want to do that since you're the one that opened up that threesome door. You don't really want to stop, do you? You thought it would shock him and it didn't. So now here you are. So I say go on with your life. Stop worrying about the stuff that happened over 10 years ago. Now you know what your husband can do and what he's been doing. That's why he got so mad at you for mentioning he was so sexually advanced. He's been doing this. I think you need to admit to him that you feel betrayed by him when he had a threesome with your roommates all that time ago. You could at least say that. But don't act like you're okay with it, and you're not, even though you were the one that introduced it into your marriage. So this sounds, you know, crazy, like a conflict of interest here. You introduced it, but now you're mad about it. Make up your mind which one it is and which what it's going to be. Tommy?
1: Ain't nobody nerdy in this letter. Everybody freaky. Everybody. And that's why you left your husband who you was married to, because he wasn't freaky for you. So you wouldn't got into this mess. This is freaky. This is a mess. This ain't no marriage. This is a mess. Who? This if this is how people starting to get married now, and this is what they do, then so be it. This is not nothing that I know anything about when it comes to you and your wife and y'all got some other people. So if this is what y'all do, then this is just what you do. So more power to you. But I guess I'm cut from a different cloth, come from a different world. I don't understand how this is your marriage. I don't understand how you're supposed to be happy with this. Not you introducing this to your husband. He done already been doing. Y'all might well call the roommates and invite them down. It's been a minute. Y'all might as well invite them down and go on and do what you do. Cause this is just, I got nothing for you. This is what you call marriage? This what y'all do?
0: And she introduced it into the marriage. That's
1: she introduced
0: the thing.
1: It.
0: Yeah.
1: So if
0: and now you're mad.
1: I just can't look across the room and my wife over there hollering with somebody else. I just can't. I can't do that. I done told y'all before, I'm a cold 7 minutes. Why would I go get myself in something like this? Why would I do that?

0: with some other people. Once my 7 minutes is up, now I'm just walking around looking at everybody. Why would I do that? Why would I even put myself in that situation? So, no, I think this is stupid. It's ignorant. This is not a marriage. This is BS to me. I don't like it. That's just me being real. Let me just say this. Y'all are not ready to love.
1: Love has nothing to do with this.
0: Y'all are ready to have threesomes. Y'all are not ready to love.
1: This is not a
0: legitimate marriage if this is what you bring it into your house and you want to introduce this and bring it to your husband and then he... So what was the question? What was the question at the end?
1: What she wanted to know was, why did they all keep this a secret, the threesome that they had back in college when they were roommates? And she wants to know, should she ask this nerd referring to her husband? Have you ever heard that term before? Nerd?
0: Never heard a nerd.
1: All right. Should I ask this nerd more about his past encounters, or is it best to leave the past in the past? Those are her
0: questions. Past will come back. Don't worry about that. It's going to come back. So since you've introduced this threesome to him, he's going to now, in turn, turn around and introduce a whole lot more to you that you've opened up a whole can of worms. Yeah. But you're about to meet some people. And you're gonna meet your roommates again, because all that's finna come back together. We're gonna have this party.
1: So then it'll be a foursome if she's involved. The two roommates, the husband, and her. Wow.
0: From my understanding, Shirley, once you get to the threes, it's not enough. You're gonna start adding the fours and the fives. It just takes time. Yeah, once you get past the threes, you start getting the fours, the fives, the sixes.
1: Full-fledged orgy.
0: Yeah, not, you know. Yeah. Here come the baby oil and here come the party.
1: Okay.
0: You know what I'm saying?
1: Okay, all right.
0: You asked.
1: We'll have part two of our response to the strawberry letter coming up. We will hear from Junior right after this. You're listening to the Steve Harvey Morning Show.
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0: 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All right, we're going to recap today's Strawberry Letter. The subject is, he might look nerdy, but he's not. A young woman called in. She said she and her husband grew up as friends. They went to the same college. She was always popular. He was the nerdy one, but he got all the girls because back then it was okay to date like a nerdy guy. So she said, skip to the senior year of college, his off-campus house flooded. So she just told the guy that he could come and sleep on her couch. At that time, she shared a 3-bedroom apartment with 2 other ladies. Well, while she was at work, he had a threesome with her 2 roommates, and none of them cared to mention it or thought it was important for them to mention it to her. So now she's fast forwarding 10 years. Okay. They've graduated. She's married, to someone else. This guy told her that he had always had a thing for her. And, he asked her if she was happy. The guy that slept on her couch that had a threesome with her 2 roommates. And he asked her if she was happy. She told him, as a matter of fact, she wasn't. And she was considering getting a divorce. So she got a divorce. Later, the 2 of them hooked up and got married. And then once they got married, the woman presented the idea to him to have a threesome. And she said, surprisingly, he was cool with it. She thought he would be shocked, but he was not shocked. So after they got married, she was surprised at how advanced he was sexually. And she just happened to mention it to him. He got upset. His ego was wounded, she said. Then he started bragging and talking about the fact that, hey, I had a threesome with your 2 roommates back in college days over 10 years ago. So now she's mad because they didn't tell her. And she wants to know, she's calling him a nerd whore now. And she wants to know, why did they all keep this a secret? And should she leave the past in the past?
1: Oh, this man is brilliant.
0: Why do you say that?
1: Yeah, he's brilliant.
0: You said that.
1: Oh, this is what you call mathematical scientific sex. Oh, this boy here did it.
0: What?
1: Mathematical scientific sex is what he used. He used science to get this.
0: What do you mean?
1: Probability. Mm-hmm, you can calculate probability. Now, he ain't the best looking dude. Y'all said he got the girls. He used his own formula. He go to class. They take different classes. See, you over there in just regular algebra. Oh, no, he in thermodynamics and probability. He is some high-end class. He going to try this stuff.
0: Yeah,
1: and it worked.
2: Oh, he's a nerd, huh?
1: Oh,
0: so
1: he a nerd.
0: That's why you have your glasses on.
1: Oh, yeah, I got the glasses on. Like, said, if I can just factor the probability. And the probability is a formula. You can do it. It's 1/(1+(e-2).
0: Is it?
1: The E stands for Euler's. You got to. They're Euler's. The 2 girls that he had the sex with the first time. That's Euler's. Mm-hmm. Then he predicted, if I marry her, I can get a threesome again. And sure enough, she came around that corner.
0: She introduced it. She did.
1: He is working science on her. She'll be going with logistics and physics. Nope. He's doing probability. If I just wait, if I calculate this correctly, once I marry her in about 6 months, I have another threesome. I've done it. He is Steve Urkel for real. I've done it. I got it.
0: And you look like Steve Urkel right now, Junior.
1: He does. He pushed his glasses up. I have figured it out.
0: Did I do that?
1: It does not matter. He said it. Now, he got names after EB and Chantel and Mary. If I can get Mary, then I can get Carrie, too. So that's 1, 2, 3. And then Lee is the P. That's the probability. 10 years after this, I get married to her. Another threesome. He's having threesomes all the time.
2: I love your nerdy voice.
1: Mathematical scientific sex works.
0: Sounds a lot like his own voice.
1: E=mc². It worked. All these formulas is working on his behalf.
3: Calculate.
1: I ain't mad at him for just using his scientific skills just to make threesomes work. I wish I would have thought of it. I did this.
0: Because
1: I can't understand the math.
0: Yeah, sounds
1: the
0: like
1: math
0: you can,
1: ain't
0: though.
1: Junior,
0: have you ever heard the term nerd whore? Have you ever heard that term?
1: Is this, well, is this no, a thing? Until today, and he is one. And he's probably the most famous one because he had 2 of them at the same time with the same girl who offered it. Now, that's not my fault. He didn't know she was going to offer it until he did the math. And he said, she's going to give it to me again in 10 plus years. He knew it. it's probability. It worked in his favor.
0: Wow.
1: Y'all need to ask this man, what's the lotto numbers? That's what we need to be asking. Because this man is brilliant. He put all this together. And why is you mad? Because you introduced it to him.
0: Mm-hmm.
1: You
0: That's
1: can't be
0: thing.
1: Mad at something that you introduced.
0: And
1: now you're going to call him a nerd. And all this stuff. Wait a minute. I've already slept with your two roommates. Don't play.
0: Yeah, he got mad about it.
1: Yeah, I already got them.
0: Uh-huh.
1: Now don't make me go back in here and get this equation and put you in there and then see what happens again. Because I'm going to tell you right now, everybody is 10 years older. And I'm going to tell you right now, I will do this again. He will do it again.
0: Mm. But would you be mad about something that happened 10 years ago? Would you still be mad about that?
1: No, because you weren't married
3: to
1: me.
3: Who tells their wife that, though?
0: Mm. Well,
1: once the wife opens up about a threesome, well, you didn't know. I'd had your roommates, too. I've had your roommates. You need to know that.
0: This is not a game here.
1: This is not a game. I wasn't handsome or nothing. I just was a nerd. I'm dangerous out here.
0: Junior.
1: You give me a calculator and I get naked, everything happens. I predicted it. Once I get my laptop and I'm naked in a room, it's going to happen.
0: With those glasses on.
1: With these glasses on and everything. Only thing I do is get the glasses. That's it. I don't take them off. I take everything off but these glasses.
0: All right. Thank you, guys. 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

0: 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Now, guys, this is the first ever gospel residency on the Las Vegas Strip, and it's facing backlash before it even starts. All right. Some traditionalists have expressed concern over bringing sacred music into Sin City. In response to the backlash, organizers of the gospel residency have framed the event as an evangelistic mission. Okay. An evangelistic mission, not a compromise. And they pose the question, can the saints go into Sin City and still come out a saint?
1: Yes, they can.
0: Yeah.
1: Yes, they can.
0: Yeah,
1: they
0: Jesus
1: go anywhere
0: went
1: they want
0: everywhere.
1: To go. Jesus went everywhere.
0: Everywhere. Everywhere.
2: So what are we saying on this show? Genius.
0: I can't wait. I want
3: somebody
0: got to
3: bless this pocket. I'm trying to win. Somebody.
1: I would go to Vegas and see their show.
0: I would definitely. The Clarks. Yeah. Are you kidding me?
1: What?
2: Yes.
1: Front row.
0: Yes, yeah. Of course we would go and we would be there and we would love this and we would support them. Yeah.
2: I just came back from Vegas yesterday. Uh-huh. Really? So we going again?
0: Let's go. Every time we can go to Vegas, let's go. But I'm sure it wasn't for a gospel concert.
2: No, but I needed Jesus. I needed
0: Who, prayer. Who doesn't need Jesus? Vegas needs Jesus.
1: That's a good lineup too, man. That's a real good line.
0: Yeah. Star studded. That's Fred Hammond in person. Wow.
1: Fred?
0: Yeah.
1: What?
0: I know. Oh, I know.
1: Haddon?
0: Yes.
1: Haddon is a bad boy, too.
0: Dietrich Haddon, too. Yeah. Yes. What? A
1: the
0: sinner's prayer? Is... Yeah. And the. Oh, come on.
2: Legends.
0: Yes.
1: The Clarks.
3: Why is y'all mad?
0: Right. I mean. And they were mad at the Bible when Jesus did it in Jesus' times. They were mad when he
3: Jesus didn't do nothing else but hang around sinners. That's all he did.
0: But who are you going
1: that
0: to?
1: That was his ride or die
0: point. You're trying to save who? Saints or sinners, right? You're trying to save sinners. Come on. So,
1: Babylon.
0: Yeah.

0: That's all Vegas Hills now.
1: If you lost all your money, don't you need to lower? They right there at the Virgin Hotel.
2: Exactly. Exactly. And Vegas is trying to, it looks like they're trying to do something different, you know, because attendance has been down in Vegas. You know, since what's going on.
0: And they done turned to the Lord.
2: Let's go.
0: By time.
2: Doesn't everyone at some point in time in their life?
0: By time.
2: Why not Vegas? Why not
1: this.
2: Sin City? Yeah.
1: Wait till Joel Osteen have service in Vegas. When you know.
2: You think you did that
0: casino
2: now?
0: Owners walking around, casino owners going to be walking around talking about, won't he do it? Won't he do it?
3: Oh, this is terrible.
1: This here's my
2: So this year, October 6th, October 8th and the 9th at the Virgin Hotel Theater, the Legends of Gospel Vegas Residency. That's something to see right there.
0: At least it's at the Virgin.
2: That's me. I was wondering. Yeah.
3: You trying to fix it. You're really reaching.
0: Okay. We should go. We should go as a team. Let's go. Let's go check it out.
1: I see nothing wrong with it.
2: Yeah. I think we should. And report on it. I think it's going to be great. Yeah.
3: That's my birthday weekend around that time.
2: What October 8th and 9th it is. Yeah.
3: Yeah, because my birthday is the
2: 13th.
3: Because the last time I went to Vegas for my birthday, it was Usha.
0: Yeah, we didn't went from strawberries to the Lord. So
2: how did we do that?
0: We're going to lay hands on you.
2: Yeah, this is going to be great, though. It really, really. And it's about time, Vegas. Think outside the box.
3: You may have to right now.
2: Yeah, definitely. For sure.
1: There's nothing wrong with it.
2: Clark Sisters, Fred Hammond, Dietrich Hatton, get your tickets.
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15: If you came across a child struggling with hunger, how would you recognize them? 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Their age? The way they speak? 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

0: 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The Clark sisters, Fred Hammond, and Dietrich Haddon are co-lining the Legends of Gospel Vegas residency. It's going to be at Virgin Hotel Theater in Las Vegas. The residency kicks off October 8th and 9th with tickets on sale now at gospelvegas.com. Now, guys, this is the first ever gospel residency on the Las Vegas Strip, and it's facing backlash before it even starts. All right. Yeah. Some traditionalists have expressed concern over bringing sacred music into Sin City. In response to the backlash, organizers of the gospel residency have framed the event as an evangelistic mission. Okay. An evangelistic mission, not a compromise. And they pose the question, can the saints go into Sin City and still come out a saint?
1: Yes, they can.
0: Yeah.
1: Yes, they can.
0: Yeah,
1: they can
0: Jesus
1: go anywhere
0: went
1: they want
0: everywhere.
1: To go. Jesus went everywhere.
0: Everywhere. Everywhere.
2: So what are saying on this show? Genius.
0: I can't wait. I want
3: somebody
0: got to
3: bless this pocket up trying to win. Somebody.
1: I would go to Vegas and see their show.
0: I would definitely. The Clarks, yeah. Are you kidding me?
1: What?
2: Yes.
1: Front row.
0: Yes, yeah. Of course we would go and we would be there and we would love this and we would support them. Yeah.
2: I just came back from Vegas yesterday. Uh-huh. So we going again?
0: Let's go. Every time we can go to Vegas, let's go. But I'm sure it wasn't for a gospel concert.
2: No, but I needed Jesus. I needed
0: Yes.
2: Needed
0: Who
2: prayer.

0: need Jesus. Vegas needs Jesus.
1: That's a good lineup too, man. That's a real good lineup.
0: Yeah. Star studded. That's Fred Hadman in person.
1: Fred?
0: Yeah.
1: What?
0: I know. Oh, I know. Hadden? Yes.
1: Hadden's a bad boy too.
0: Dietrich Hadden too. Yeah. Yes. What? A the Sinner's Clarks Prayer? Is... Yeah. And the, oh, come on.
2: Legends.
1: Yes. The Clarks.
2: Why is y'all mad?
0: Right. I mean, and they, well, they were mad at the Bible when Jesus did it in Jesus' times. They were mad when he, you know.
2: Jesus didn't have, he didn't do nothing else but hang around sinners. That's all he did.
0: But who are you going
1: that
0: to?
1: That was his ride or die boy.
0: Yeah, you're trying to, but you're trying to save who? Saints or sinners, right? You're trying to save sinners. Come on. So, you know.
1: Babylon.
0: Yeah.
1: That's all Vegas is now.
2: If you lost all your money, don't you need the Lord? They right there at the Virgin Hotel.
0: Exactly. Yeah. Exactly. And Vegas is trying to, it looks like they're trying to do something different, you know, because attendance has been down in Vegas, you know, since what's going on.
1: And they done turned to the Lord.
0: Let's go.
1: By time.
0: Doesn't everyone at some point in time in their life?
1: By time.
0: Why not Vegas? Why not Sin City? Yeah.
2: Wait till Joel Osteen have service in Vegas. When you know
0: you think you did that?
1: Casino owner's walking around. Casino owner gonna be walking around talking about, won't he do it? Won't he do it?
3: Oh, this is terrible.
2: Here's my
0: So this year, October 6th, October 8th and the 9th at the Virgin Hotel Theater, the Legends of Gospel Vegas Residency. That's something to see right there.
1: At least it's at the Virgin.
0: That's me. I was wondering. Yeah.
3: You're trying to fix it. You're really reaching.
1: We should go. We should go as a team. Let's go. Let's go check it out.
2: I don't see nothing wrong with it. Yeah,
0: I think we should. I think we should. And report on it. I think it's going to be great. Yeah.
3: When is it? That's my birthday weekend around that time.
0: What October 8th and 9th. It is. Yeah.
3: Yeah, because my birthday is the
0: 13th.
3: So, you know, the last time I went to Vegas for my birthday, it was Usha, Usha.
0: Okay.
1: Yeah, we didn't went from strawberries to the Lord. So.
0: Yeah. How did we do that?
1: We're going to lay hands on you.
0: Yeah, this is going to be great, though. It really, really. And it's about time, Vegas. Think outside the box.
3: You may have to right now.
0: Yeah, definitely. For sure.
2: Nothing wrong with it.
0: Clark Sisters, Fred Hammond, Dietrich Hatton, get your tickets.
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The 2020

0: 2027 Class of Hollywood Star Walk of Fame has been announced. Some of the honorees include Lil Wayne.
1: Weezy.
0: Grandmaster Flash.
1: Hip hop.
0: From back in the day. Yes, a legend. Kiki Palmer.
2: She's
0: so deserving. She's so funny. She's a great personality. She's got whatever they say that it is, she's got that. Yes. Our colleague, Charlamagne the God. Congratulations. Yes. Tommy, your boy, Delroy Lindo.
3: I love me some Delroy.
0: I know you do. Mm-hmm. Raven Simone gets hers.
2: Raven Simone.
0: Nice. Yeah, David Alan Greer.
1: Come on, Rick.
3: Well deserved.
0: And Carla.
3: I wrote a little song about it.
2: Got like a feeling. Hero.
1: Carla. Everything's gonna be all right.
0: And this is for you, Carla. Also getting his Hollywood Walk of Fame star. This is for us, the ladies on the show. And YouTube.
1: Oh, girl.
0: Drum roll, please. Ladies and gentlemen, who will be getting his star on the Hollywood Walk of Fame in 2027, Sir Idris Elba.
1: We have to go, Shirley. Yes. We have to go.
0: Let's do it. Let's book our tickets now. Yes. That's fantastic. Congratulations to the class of 2027 Hollywood Star Walk of Fame.
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0: 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Here we are, guys, our last break of the day. Before we get out of here, we always love to say thank you, thank you, thank you to our audience, to Steve Harvey Nation. We appreciate you so much.
1: Tommy, all nine.

0: 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We love you.
1: And we have counted.
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1: Yes. Thank you. Baby, Atlanta loves us, and we love Atlanta. Thank you
0: talking
1: so much.
0: Talking about Derek Harper now.
2: Everyone. Paige, Jackie Reed, Brian Cameron.
0: Hey, I got something for you. We're going to drop, you know, everybody loves Steve's closing remarks. We're going to drop one of our favorites on you right here, right now, and here it is.
3: You know, I was thinking one day, have you ever wondered about, this is my closing remarks, so I'm just going through it. Have you ever wondered about why your life has so many stumbling blocks and pitfalls and troubles? You know, I was talking to myself the other day. Well, not really. I was really talking to God, and it was kind of, and it was funny because I read something. I was just asking God about, you know, why it was taking so long for something to happen. And then I got reflective of it, and I started thinking about, hey, man, what is it about my life that's been so troubling? Why so many troubles? And I've oftentimes at the times I wanted to ask God back then when it was happening to me, why am I going through this so long? I got it. I don't need this lesson no more. You know, this living in this car, what? I got it. Come on, man. Let's make something happen. Why do these relationships be so disappointing? I got it. Make something happen. When I look back all on it, and you know what he told me? He sent this to me from a friend of mine. And the saying said, I asked God why he took me through so many troubled waters. And God's response was, because your enemies can't swim. And boy, let me tell you something. It was like I was really having a conversation with God about everything that had happened to me, and I just couldn't, and the why of it I was struggling with. And then a friend sent it to me. I'm talking about within minutes. And the slogan said, I kept asking God why he keep taking me through these troubled waters. And God's response was, because your enemies can't swim. He took me out in the deep. He took me out there where the waves was crashing. Oh, and even though I didn't want to be out there, he was with me the whole time. And while he was with me the whole time, my enemies couldn't get to me no more. I was out of reach. Because I was out there in the trouble zone, but I was tucked under the wings of my Heavenly Father. And that's why sometimes you have troubles. Because he puts you out there sometimes in a condition, in a set of circumstances where very few people can deal with, can relate. I often wonder why the weight on my shoulders is so heavy. And I have to come to terms because I'm built for this. I have to understand why me, oh Lord? Why does it feel so crushing for me? I'm talking to those of you that are wondering this sometimes. Oh me, oh wonder, why is me, oh Lord? Because you're the one that has the strength that he can demonstrate his power through. He's using you to show other people what he can do. Have you ever thought about that? Did you ever think, man, that he needed to show you on the ground so when he picked you up and had you walking again, there was people who saw that, who didn't think you'd ever get up again? Don't you understand that? There were people in your life who just knew you wasn't going to get up again, and God used you to show them, I'm God Almighty. I'm the powerful. I can do the unthinkable. I can make things happen when it seems happenless. That's that God, man. And so sometimes when you're going through it, understand something. It's because he chose you for it. that he put the test in front of you because he know you have the ability to pass it. And that right there, man, explains a lot of my life. That right there can explain a lot of your life. It's tag, you it. Because you were chosen for this life. You can do it. Why are you the only one in your family ever went to college? Why are you the only one in the family had this, that went down this path of the road? I used to be tripping all the time. Lord, I'm tired of swinging this machete. He said, well, what, you want to go the way everybody else then went? Or you want to keep this machete in your hand and cut this path I got you on? Get to swinging and shut up. So I shut up and I'm swinging. Nice path. Appreciate you, Lord. Those are my closing remarks today. Hope you got something from it. If not, yeah, see you tomorrow. Hey, talk to God today, y'all. He'd love to hear from you. That's for real. Peace.
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1: 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We're here as a part of the Load the Bus Roanoke Valley School Supply Drive. We are excited to be here to collect school supplies for the students in our community, Roanoke City, Roanoke County, Craig County, Salem City. Just come on out and bring those school supplies. We're excited.

0: Eagle Credit Union. We're all to have a great time and support our state prepared to go back to school. So come on by. They're going to be here today until 5 o'clock p.m. here. I'm here till 12, but come on out and bring these school supplies so that our students can have a successful year. We've got some swag at our table. Stop by and see what we've got for you. 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Again, out here at Valley View, Walmart collecting school supplies as a part of the Lowe's of Bus School Supply Drive, and we'd love to see you out here. I'm Lady Inez with the Vibe, 100.1 and 97.7.
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1: 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We're out here having a fantastic time with all of the people that have come out here for the school supply drive. We are here at the Valley View Walmart, here to support Load the Bus School Supply Drive, supporting students in Roanoke City, Roanoke County, Craig County, Salem City. We'd love for you to come on out. There are so many people out here supporting this great cause. Blue Eagle Crave Union is here showing their love. We've got students out here, football players supporting the concept. We've got the 2026 Virginia State Teacher of the Year out here showing love, along with principals from our local areas like Burton School of the Arts. It's fantastic. 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I'm here till 12 p.m. It's happening until 5 p.m. today and tomorrow as well. We'd love to see you grab some Vibe swag as well as some Roanoke College swag. We'll be giving away tickets to that football game later on, and we want you to be ready with all of that swag as well. So again, we're out here as a part of the Load the Bus Roanoke Valley School Supply Drive, excited to be a part of something in our community that's truly helping our students have a successful school year. I hope you come on out and support the cause here at this location here at Valley View, Clearbrook, Bonsack, and Salem Walmart throughout this weekend. I'm Lady Inez with the Vibe 100.1 and 97.7.
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1: 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We partnered with Blue Eagle Credit Union, along with so many other organizations that are out here to make sure our students have a successful year. 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
1: 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I'm out here at Valley View Walmart. We are here as a part of the Lowe's of Us School Supply Drive, benefiting students going back to school in this area, Roanoke County, Roanoke City, Craig County, Salem City. We are here to help these students have a successful year going back to school. I've got these William Fleming football players out here with me. They have been supporting the cause and they are doing their part. I love it. I'm out here until 12 p.m. today until 5 p.m. and we are collecting school supply drives here in the community. 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I'm Lady Inez with 100.1 and 97.7 The Vibe.
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Kennedy Funeral Home hosting a back-to-school backpack giveaway going on right now at their Serenity Gilmore Avenue Chapel that's located at 126 Gilmore Avenue in Roanoke. 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

The Vibe celebrates Ebony's Black History 365 with Did You Know? On this date in 1879, Mary Eliza Mahoney graduated from the New England Hospital for Women and Children in Boston, Massachusetts, the first Black American woman in history to have ever earned a professional nursing license. Though Mahoney finished her nursing education at the age of 35, her passion for the profession came very early in life. As a teen, she worked in whatever role she was allowed at a hospital, from cook to janitor, all so that she might be closer to the work she loved. Despite this, Mahoney chose not to work as a nurse in public institutions following her graduation due to the rampant bigotry and discrimination of the era, but instead pursued a role as a private nurse on the East Coast. Later, she was recognized by her peers for her enduring dedication and skill when she was elected chaplain of the National Association of Colored Graduate Nurses. Later, Mahoney became the director of an orphanage for Black children in New York City. Always remember, Black history is American history, powered by Ebony and the R&B Vibe, 100.1 and 97.7.

stopped it. I'm thinking about. Five one of the boy 197. Send a big shout out to the Roanoke City Sheriff's Office. Make the last pages of summer count. Summer reading challenge for youth between the ages of 5 and 12. Kind of late to the game, but they can jam in a few books before the deadline of the 10th. Right. All the details that you need. Hand to the top.

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It's Antoine Terrell with you on the R&B Vibe. Happy Saturday. The first day of August. This year is flying by. Here's Mariah Carey on the Vibe.

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0: You're listening to The Vibe. I saw Spider-Man Brand New Day yesterday. Oh, it's so good. 2026 might be the year of the movies. We got Project Hail Mary, Obsession, The Odyssey, and now Spider-Man Brand New Day. Please, please go see it. I don't want to spoil it. I just need someone to talk to about it.
1: 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Rock it to the beat because we are the best. Fresh and Biz Markie, hey! Rockin' to the beat and the place to be. We got Biz Markie and DJ 20, so hit me with the horns.

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Listening to The Vibe, and parents, you should know this. 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
1: This is a love that withstands time, space, and matter forever. Forever's a mighty long time. Here we are decades later. The sentiment is still the same. 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

You're listening to The Vibe, and I mean, I guess shout out to Usher. Shout out to Usher, because after he was in the news for bringing someone on stage that wanted Chris Brown, she didn't want him. The next night on the tour, he found someone on stage that definitely wanted him. The lady that Usher pulled on the stage was so aggressive, she pushed him down on the bed and gave him a lap dance. What are we doing at concerts? I thought we would just go and sit and sing the song. When did crowd participation become such a huge thing? But if you like it, I love it. Here's Usher, You Got It Bad on The Vibe.

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1: 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Dale's a loser. I play to win, like early payout from Bet365. If my team goes up big, I get paid out instantly, even if they blow the lead later.
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It's Antoine Terrell hanging out with you on The Vibe. Thank you so much for allowing me to be a part of your Saturday. Tomorrow is going to be storms throughout the day, so make sure you dress prepared for that. And just remember, we have no clue what anyone else is going through, so let's be kind to everyone. 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